Oh, okay. Hey, this is Jackie from Randine, and you're listening to Go Back to California on KLKT LP 107.9 Lockhart. Yeah. Okay.

0: Go back.
1: Yeehaw, y'all. Yippee. This is Go Back to California. Don't adjust that dial. It's me, Alex, or whatever. On a very special episode of Go Back to California, we're doing a whole country extravaganza tonight. That's the country alarm. We're doing a whole country music set. Well, let's talk about the music. How about that? Let's do it. So, we started that off with Everyday People from Dolly Parton and Kermit the Frog from her show, Dolly! Exclamation point. Filmed in 1987. Really cute video. Check it out on YouTube. Then we had 9 to 5, but guess what? Dolly. Ping Pong by, you guessed it again, Dolly. Jolene by the beautiful Dolly Parton. Dumb Blonde by, hold on, let me see who this is by. Oh yeah, it's Dolly Parton. And then the amazing song Islands in the Stream by Dolly Parton and Kenny Rogers. R.I.P. Dolly Parton. We lost her on Wednesday. And I mean, like, I usually don't play country music, but what am I going to do? Not play Dolly? You know what I mean? You know what I mean. I hope you guys are having an amazing Monday night. Ooh, there you go. I can hear myself. An amazing Monday night. I want to thank Kelly and her show, The Soft Animal of Your Body, for leading us in tonight. Her show is amazing, chill vibes. It's every Monday, 6 to 7, right before this show, on this station, KOKT.org and 107.9 FM. Also, shout out to the Lockhart Social Cycling Club. Shout out to the Lockhart Social Cycling Club. I know y'all hear me biking around because they play this show every bike ride they do. And it's a honor. It really is. And I ran into Julia. So shout out Julia. I don't have my button real quick. Shout out Julia for coming up with the idea for a Dolly Parton country theme ride. I'm really excited about that. I hope you had some your fill on some Dolly right there, but I got some more later. Don't you worry about it. Because the theme tonight was country music. So what I did is I found a bunch of Dolly songs I like, put them in the playlist, and then I kind of looked through my other playlist that I've had over the years and found some other country songs I really like. I thought I'd splice it all together for a country extravaganza. But shout out Lockhart Social Cycling. If you're ever interested in that Lockhart Social Cycle Club, you can find them on Instagram at Lockhart Social Cycling. And they meet every Monday at 7 p.m. at Nooses Park. Love you guys. I love you guys. So the theme was country music. And I asked everyone on Instagram, like I'm wont to do, what's the most country thing about you? We're in Texas, so there's some country people, you know? Y'all didn't disappoint, though. You gave me a lot of good voicemails. And if you want to know how you could get involved with the show, you can always check out our Instagram at gobacktocalifornia.show, where I post set lists and all these funny little things. And you can leave us a voicemail at 512-309-1984 throughout the show. Also, even more exciting, We got an awesome pre-recorded 40-minute live set from the band Randine, Lockhart's very own Randine. A trashy alternative band that I love so much. And it was different than we usually do. I was actually sitting in with them, talking to them, picking their little Randine brains, asking them questions about their music. So we'll play that later on the show. I'm really proud of it, actually. So shout out to Brainstem Studio for recording, and shout out all the people that were involved with it. Brandon at Lockhart Bits and Pieces on Instagram. The cool thing is we do have a YouTube page, and you can find live performances from bands that we filmed at Brainstem Studios right here in Lockhart. So for more info, if you want to check out that exclusive Randine live set and more videos that we've done, for more information, you can visit youtube.com/@gobacktocalifornia. And if you'd like, you can hit the subscribe button so you don't miss any of the updates we got. That's up to you, though. That's all on you, cowpoke. Let's get to it. I got a little thing I got to do real quick. Then we got some more music. This is Go Back to California. I'm Alex or whatever. giddy up.
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2: 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I have a houseboat. She's been with us about 3 years. Let me see. She was born in 23 and all. Yeah, about 3 years she's been with us now. It's nothing romantic, purely platonic. I'm happily married. We just really enjoy each other's company. Would you call that country?

the things I do, the most Texan thing I think is on holidays or birthdays or New Year's, I bring up, should there be beans?

0: We are baby, it's a boy.
1: Hey, Alex. This is a funny question. What's the most country thing about me? Yeah, I really realized this recently. Just how often I say the word and write the word y'alls. Y apostrophe A-L-L apostrophe S. Now, I'm not sure, but I think y'alls is the only word with two apostrophes. And I realized that about me recently. So I guess that has to be the most country thing about me. That or the fact that I just love the smell of freshly plowed dirt.

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4: Evening, folks. 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What? What was that? What did that mean? On the internet, on klkt.org, you're also listening to this. Yippee-ki-yay and yippee-ki-yay and salutations. Thank you for joining me for another beautiful Monday night. Let's talk about the music we heard. We started that set off with Pills I Took by Hank III, a.k.a. Hank Williams III. And then we went to a really special song to me, Are You Drinking With Me, Jesus? By Mojo Nixon and Jello Biafra. Yes, they have a project together called Prairie Home Invasion. Came out in 1994. An amazing, weird punk country album. That's all I got to say about that. You got to check it out if you don't already know about it. We followed that up with Billy String's cover, If You're Gonna Be Dumb, You Gotta Be Tough. And then, Oh Dolly. We got some Dolly at the end of that. With D-I-V-O-R-C-E. God, I wish I knew what that spelled. One of these days, I'm gonna learn how to spell. I promise you this. Of course, we ended that set with I'd Rather Die Young Than Grow Old Without You by the legend George Jones. Thank you guys for listening to Go Back to California, this special country extravaganza. I was inspired because this amazing woman named Dolly Parton, working class hero and anti-fascist working class leftist icon, Dolly Parton, passed away on Wednesday. And I wanted to put on a special set to honor her. And also because Julia from the Lockhart Social Cycling, the Lockhart Social Cycling Club, reached out to me and asked me if I could play a Dolly special, like a country music Dolly special. So lo and behold, I know ball. I know country music. So, you know, the theme of the week is country. And I asked you guys on Instagram, what's the most country thing about you? The most country thing about me, so I didn't grow up here. I grew up in California, Northern California, in a really bad white trash town called Vacaville. And I grew up in Section 8 housing. And that's not the most country thing about me. I grew up in Section 8 housing right behind the Hostess Outlet store. Yes, y'all. It was just a hop, skip, and a jump away to fill up on as much Twinkies, cuppy cakes, all that good stuff. I think that probably may be the most country thing about me. I'm trying to think. What else? Oh, I have a bad relationship with my father? That kind of counts, right? Anyway, R.I.P. Dolly Parton, a real one. Icon of taking care of people, loving people. and being yourself. We got some more country music coming up on this special episode of Go Back to California. Let's go. Get giddy up.
0: You know, the most Texan thing that anyone in this whole state could ever do is to put barbecue sauce on your frog legs. Spicy. Thank you.

Alex, I think the most country thing about me is that I will just walk right outside in my underwear and nobody will ever see. Have a good one.

So one of the most country things about me was I grew up close to the Appalachian Mountains in southeast Ohio, real close to West Virginia and Pennsylvania. And we had such a little podunk school that was K through 12 and all in the same building. And we had drive your tractor to school day. Straight up John Deere's and combines showing up, and all the farm boys would be wearing the dirty boots, and those halls would be so gross and smell like cow slops for days.

0: What's the most country thing about me? It's probably just my accent.
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4: 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Oh, boy. I like talking country. Hope you guys are having a beautiful night. I know I am. Playing some of my favorite songs, country songs tonight, which I usually don't do. Because, and I'll tell you why, this is why, and this is something I should address. The reason why I don't play a lot of country music is that we're in Lockhart, Texas. There's country music everywhere. You can hear country music anytime you want. I'm trying to house the weirdos, okay? That's why we're doing this stuff. Speaking of weirdos, shout out to the Lockhart Social Cycling Club. Who is on their Dolly ride to celebrate Dolly Parton and her life and her legacy. And they are listening to the show right now. So shout out to them. They're amazing. If you want to know more about the Lockhart Social Cycling Club, well, you can always visit them on Instagram at Lockhart Social Cycling. They do a night ride every Monday and they listen to the show. So appreciate it, Miami, right? That's what you guys talk. That's how you guys sound, right? The theme of the night tonight is country music. I love it. I do love it. I just don't play it enough. But I love it. And with that information, I don't know what I'm saying. With that, I also asked on our Instagram the question of the week, which is, what's the most country thing about you? And not only did I grow up right behind a Hostess cupcake outlet in Vacaville, California, but I also, my wife wanted to remind me that I also lived right by a prison where housed Charles Manson, Ed Kemper, and all those guys in Vacaville, California. And I'm known to rip the sleeves off my shirt. There you go. Thank you, Lindsay. Thank you, my wife. But enough about my dumb wife. Let's talk about the show. Now, if you ever want to get involved with this show, you can always check us out on Instagram at gobacktocalifornia.show. You can always leave a voicemail at any point of the night, and I'll listen to it and play it on the show at 512-309-1984. Guys, I'm excited because I got a couple more amazing country bangers. I don't want you to think I'm not going to play some amazing country bangers. I am. Come on. Get over yourself. I'm going to play some. But we also have a special exclusive live recording of Lockhart's very own dreamy, trash-filled band, Randine, that we recorded a little while back. And I got to hang out in the room with them. We usually do a live recording or a live stream from Josh's studio. That's where we recorded the stuff at Brainstem Studio. But I thought it'd be cool if I sat in with them and talked and hung out and drank some beers and stuff. So that's what I did. You get to hear the whole thing pretty soon. But first, let's talk about the music we heard, and then we'll talk about the music's coming up. Sound like a plan, Stan? Sorry. We started with a cover of the George Jones song I played earlier, I'd Rather Die Young by Jason and the Scorchers from 1982. And then, of course, a classic, Goodbye Earl by the Chicks. And then we played a little spooky. I kind of gave you guys a little... I held your hand through this song because it was a little spooky. We heard Country Death Song by Violent Femmes off of one of my favorite albums, Hallowed Ground, that came out in 1984. Violent Femmes is amazing. They're listed as cowpunk. They're listed as cowpunk stuff, but they're amazing. And they do a lot of, like, kind of country, bluegrass adjacent kind of stuff. But... enough about me. We got a couple more songs until we get to the main event, which is Randine live recorded at Brainstem Studio right here in Lockhart, Texas. I should shut up now. We should just keep playing the music. This is Go Back to California. California, as I like to call it. This is the Country Extravaganza. I'll see y'all in a little bit. Y'all come back now after this music break, you hear?

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We didn't have money for food or rent, to say the least, we was hard-pressed. 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

0: I don't know about y'all, but I got the chills.
1: Go back to California.
0: Whoo! Ho! Hacha macha! Giddy up and go. Oh boy. Sorry. Love that song so much. Hey guys. This is Alex Whatever. You're listening to Go Back to California here on KLKTLP 107.9 in Lockhart. And on the... Man, what did we get? On the Great Plains of the internet on klkt.org. Like I said, I'm Alex Whatever. Let's get this out of the way, because we got a amazing set from Lockhart's own Randine coming up soon. Let's talk about the music we just heard. We started that off with The Curse of Blackened Eye by Orville Peck. One of the best shows I've ever seen was Orville Peck at Stubbs. And then we heard Which Side Are You On by Willie Carlisle. Folks, if you're a working class person, shout out. Don't be working with them scabs, y'all. And then we heard another Orville Peck song because my wife won't leave me alone when I'm doing these shows. And she texted me that she wanted more Orville Peck. So what am I going to do? You know? So I played it. Okay. Great. That's all well and good. Okay? The cool thing is, we got an amazing set coming up next. About 40 minutes. Usually we do about like a 15-minute set. This is a 40-minute set by the most beautiful, trashy... country underdogs in the world. Randine, Lockhart's very own alternative country band. We had him in the Brainstem studio a few days ago and recorded a whole set with them. I was in the room. I was interviewing them. We were talking. I was drinking beers. I was shouting. I was yelling. They were swearing, but we bleeped it out. Hopefully. But I'll shut up now because we're going to go to one little underwriting thing, okay? And then we're going to listen to Randy here on KLKT.org and 107.9 FM. You little cowpoke.
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3: 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Hey, this is Jackie from Randine, and you're listening to Go Back to California on KLKT LP 107.9 Lockhart. Yeah. Okay.
4: All right. So, how should I start it? Should I just go?
5: Wait, are we rolling?
4: Well, whenever Josh is recording, and then that's how we'll edit it all down and stuff. All right. Cool. I'm just gonna, you know what? I'll just introduce you guys, just so if we need to use it, we can use it, and you know what I mean?
3: Yeah.
4: And again, if you guys have cool ideas to do, let me know. We're trying this out for the first time, so. Sorry if it's not professional enough.
5: I want nothing but dissolved transitions every time you come to me.
4: No. We're going to get there. Yes. Ladies, gentlemen, they, thems, all folks on every type of thing, we got Randine, Lockhart's own Randine, in the Brainstem Studios. Give it up for Randine. Everyone in the audience in the studio, clap. Yeah, there you go. We'll add some clapping sound effects later. Don't you guys worry about it. I'm gonna keep that in. All right, Randine,
3: think so.
4: You guys freaking ready?
3: We're freaking ready.
4: Let's do it.
6: This is Go Back to California. I'm Alex, and you're listening to KLKT. And here's some cool guys called Randine from Lockhart.
3: Whenever you guys want. Let's do, how about we start with Lone Star Light?
4: Yeah.
3: Let's do it.
4: Okay. Randy. Checks in the mail, Randy. Oh, my God.

0: That's right. Randine.
1: Randine.
2: That's why I drink Dos Equis.
0: That's it. Thank you guys so much for doing the show.
1: Oh, we're happy to be here. Thanks for having us.
0: If you don't know Randine, they're an amazing country band from would you say you're a country band? Alternative country.
1: Yeah.
0: Alternative country band from Lockhart. Dude, I feel so lucky that I get to have my own little private concert with you guys. This is sick.
1: We're honored to be here. Thank you, Alex.
0: For sure. What made you guys, where did you guys, okay, first of all, sorry, I'm starstruck.
1: Okay.
0: I get it. I'm just starstruck. Second of all, can we go around and introduce the people in the band? So, who do we got? You go ahead. Randy, and you tell everybody.
1: All right. Hey there. My name's Jackie, and I play acoustic guitar and sing. And...
0: Woo!
1: Yeah.
0: That's me clapping.
2: My name's Jimmy. I play bass.
0: Yeah. Clap. Guys, act like you're excited. All right, there it is. And what's this guy?
3: I'm Nick Gavey. I play lead guitar.
0: Yeah. Second time on the show.
3: Yes, very much. I'm glad to be back. Thank you for having me.
0: Yeah, man. And what about this guy over here? What do you do? What do you do, John?
4: My name is John, and I play the John. The drums.
0: Wait, what? You play the John?
3: He is one with the drums that he's named him after himself.
1: We need a flush sound.
0: Don't worry. I have plenty of flush sounds. We'll get it going.
2: You know, if you need a 14-inch John, you know who to call.
3: Hey.
0: All right, now you're gonna make him do his own. Yeah, his own thing, his own rim shot. I've seen you guys play at O'Donnell's, and I've seen you guys play at Sagebrush, and you guys are so amazing.
1: Well, gee, thanks.
0: Yeah, man. Randine, I'm a big fan of Randine. You got more songs for us, or should I just shut up and let you take it away?
1: Yeah, let's play more songs.
0: I think more songs is a good way to do it.
4: Yeah, absolutely. It's a good idea.
0: Yeah. All right, I'm going to hang up for now. Bye.
2: Okay, bye. I love you.
1: About let's try
0: TTYL, Randy.
1: How about ignore you?
2: Go.
4: Let's do it.
1: Alright. Ignore you. Oh shit, I start this one. Ooh.
4: It's okay, we can cut that out.
1: Okay. Can you just bleep it though?
4: Yeah, well, it's better to bleep it.
1: Okay.

0: straight, Randy.
1: Woo! There's a little alternative for you.
0: Some alternative.
1: Yeah.
0: From Randine.
2: Yeah.
0: That's amazing. What was that song called?
2: It's called Ignore You.
0: I thought you were telling that you're going to ignore me, which
2: no.
0: is totally fair.
2: Ignore you. Yeah. It's I wrote it a long time ago, actually, before the term ghosting even came about.
0: Oh, really?
2: Yeah, that's all.
0: So, you guys are all in like a bunch of different projects and stuff. What made you guys want to do this project?
2: Well, I'd always been doing acoustic stuff, and I've always dreamt of having my real live electrical band.
0: Yeah.
2: With drums and the whole thing. And
0: well, you got it over
2: yeah,
0: there.
2: Yeah, I know. Dreams coming true.
0: Yeah, there you go.
2: So, yeah.
0: But you just wanted your own band. Like, what brought you to this type of music?
2: When I learned to play guitar, I was really into Loretta Lynn, and I was like, whoa, she's so tough.
0: Yeah.
2: And so I thought, oh, maybe I'll be tough, too.
0: I like a tough, but with, like, a pretty voice behind it, too.
2: Yeah.
0: You got that. And, of course, I'm talking to Jimmy. He's tough. He's got the beautiful voice.
2: I know. And the looks.
0: And the sunglasses, which that's why I'm wearing sunglasses, because I don't want to be left out of the sunglass gang.
1: Shouldn't be. It looks good on you. I would only kick you out of like four or five schools.
0: Hey, that's great. That's more than I'm already. You got more stuff?
2: Yeah. Oh, yeah.
0: All right. Well, I guess we should keep playing, I guess, or something.
2: Okay.
0: Let's keep going. Randine on Go Back to California, KOKT.org. 1079 FM. What's the next song called?
2: It's called Dwayne Earl.
0: Dwayne Earl. Listen up.
1: Dwayne the Rock Earl.

0: you, Randy.
1: The babies miss you.
0: The babies miss you, Randy. And they miss the stories you tell when they go to bed. They miss their cough syrup. I gotta say, first of all, amazing. You guys sound really good in this cool studio. Second of all, your guys' name of your band is so fun to say. It's like, what made you come up with the name of the band?
1: Well, I was trying to come up with the trashiest name of a lady.
0: Yeah.
1: That was kind of like the name Randy.
0: Yeah, like a girl version of Randy.
1: Yeah, I love Randy Travis, and I wanted it to be, like, super trashy.
0: Yeah.
1: And I tried to make it spelled to where it'd be impossible to mispronounce.
0: Yeah, it's like, definitely. Sometimes I think, feel like I throw in a couple extra E's in there.
1: Actually, there's about four E's in our Randy and band chat.
0: Yeah, oh, okay, cool. Okay,
2: Randy ends with an I-G-H.
0: Okay. Love it. Because also, usually, we don't do, like, country on this show, but you guys are so, I don't know, you guys break the mold of that type of thing for me. I think...
1: Man, I gotta come on this show more often.
0: Yeah, exactly.
1: Really boost to my ego.
0: Yeah, don't worry. I mean, we all have big heads. We're gonna get bigger heads after this.
2: The difference is we're fun.
0: Yeah. That's the difference. Yeah. Is that you guys, like, have the passion. Man, if you guys never been... If you guys listening right now have never been to a Randine show, it is... So much fun. We got dancers everywhere. We got people shouting stuff.
1: Shouting is encouraged.
0: I'm one of those guys.
1: Yeah.
0: I'm going to start making, like, you know the wrestling posters? I need to start bringing one of those.
2: Yeah,
0: that says, take me back, Randy. She meant nothing, Randy. I know it was your sister, but I miss you, Randy.
1: I mean, can we do a checks in the mail sticker or bumper sticker?
0: Oh, yeah. Checks in the mail might be the name of your debut.
1: We'll give you... 10% of proceeds.
0: Okay, that's recorded, so there you go.
1: Okay.
0: If you guys don't know this...
1: It's your favorite charity.
0: One of my favorite things to tell Randine is checks in the mail, because it reminds me of what my dad would tell me to say to my mom when I was a kid, when he'd drop me off. So checks in the mail, Randine! What, you got some more songs for us? Please say yes.
1: Yes! I'm gonna tune a little bit.
0: Tune it up, tune a fish, do it all.
2: The coolest part about Randine is, like, you see that we have the passion, just wait till we get the skill.
0: Yeah, no, I can tell. You guys are planting that seed right now. I'm really excited to see it. Finally, you guys get talented. It'd be really
1: cool.
0: All right, I'm gonna hang up now. I'll talk to you guys in a little bit. Bye.
1: Is that what you do with Lindsay? Bye.
0: That's what I do with Josh.
1: Oh, yeah?
3: Bye.
0: I don't do that with Lindsay. I save it for Josh only.
3: Speaking of Josh, let's give him a round of applause for...
0: Yeah!
1: Josh,
0: Brainstem Recording.
1: Brainstem Studios.
0: Here in Lockhart, Texas. It's cool that we get to do this kind of stuff in Lockhart, you know? It's pretty fun.
3: Oh, yeah.
0: Josh, you want to say anything? All right, he's done. No, he said it. He said his piece.
3: No.
0: He said his piece. I'll shut up and let Randine do the Rand thing. Ooh, that was good.
3: That was good.
1: Yeah, okay, let's play Old Jane. Yeah. One time I'm originally from St. Louis, and I was driving from Austin to St. Louis, and there had just been a tornado through Arkansas.
0: Dang.
1: And then I was like, ooh, that looks pretty messed up over there.
0: Yeah.
1: And so then I got home and I got real high, and I wrote this song about this town, Old Jane. And I describe it as my Renaissance fair sea shanty.
0: Sweet. I can't wait. Randine, I'll go back to California. Let's do it, baby.
3: All right.

0: Accept my friend request, Randine.
1: Checks in the mail, baby.
0: Checks in the mail, Randine. I could have spent that on child support, but I bought a boat instead.
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3: Don't go anywhere. 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We got more Randine, okay? Don't worry about it. But I ought to do some, you know, radio stuff. Hey, everybody, you're listening to Go Back to California with me, Alex, or whatever. 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I want to thank Josh Schaefer at Brainstem for recording. I want to thank Brandon Gray for filming. And I want to thank the beautiful band, Randine. We got some more. We got some more. We got about like 15 more minutes of Randine. So stay tuned. I do want to thank them so much. 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This is Go Back to California.
1: Doing it once.
0: Cool. And you guys are a newer band, but you play in Lockhart. Like, you do it.
1: Yeah, we've
0: lot.
1: Been doing it once a month.
0: Where at?
1: Usually at O'Donnell's. Cool. We got one coming up in November at the wine shop at Best Little.
0: Sweet. And I guess people could get informed by going to your Instagram. What's your Instagram?
1: Instagram is randine.music.
0: There it is. Randine.music on social media.
1: Yeah.
0: Do you think, like, Lockhart has inspired a lot of what you guys got going on?
1: In some ways, yeah. I mean, I would never have met any of these guys
0: right.
1: if it weren't for living here. And
0: you got the Caldwell County's best musician right next
1: yeah,
0: to you.
1: Yeah, Caldwell County, number one.
0: Number one,
4: yeah,
0: baby.
4: Yeah. Jimmy's next. We're
0: Jimmy's next.
4: Him, yeah.
0: I think next time they do a best of at the post Lockhart Register, I'm going to run for best religious organization.
4: There you go.
0: I think I might win.
1: You got my vote.
4: We should campaign for best.
5: Are you
4: band.
5: Protestant or?
0: Hey, I'm party. Son.
5: Oh yeah, yeah.
0: I'm party, son. Sorry. Anyway,
5: we got to give a little shout out to Dennis who booked our first show before we were even formed as a band.
0: Brother Dennis.
1: Yeah, Dennis has been
0: Dennis
1: booking
0: O'Donnell.
1: Me for 15 years.
0: Really?
1: Hole in the Wall.
0: Wow.
1: Hard Luck Lounge, White Horse, now O'Donnell's.
4: And Sagebrush.
0: Yeah.
1: And Sagebrush, yeah.
0: No, I'm blown away by the type of talent that's in this town in general. So I feel like even if, say, you weren't inspired by Lockhart, I feel like just the type of talent kind of brought you up to this upper echelon or whatever they call it.
1: Yeah, I definitely would. Well, so I feel like it all came about because of Hondo. Richard Platt had his album release, and he formed this band to have his album release a couple years ago.
0: Oh, okay.
1: And I remember he asked me, he's like, hey, will you be in my band? And I just remember being so flattered because I thought I was going to be able to sing with Jen Hodges because she's on the album. And I was like, oh, my God, I get to sing with Jen?
0: Yeah.
1: And he was like, no, like, you're the singer.
0: Oh
1: and
0: God.
1: I was like, what?
0: You're the Jen. You're the Jen.
1: I was like, Jen. What? I couldn't believe it. And so we had a bass player for a while, and he left because you know.
0: Bass players tend to do that.
1: Yeah, you know.
0: Don't go anywhere, Jimmy.
5: Don't trust them.
0: You stay here.
1: And like one of the first times I went into the case room, Jimmy was bartending, and somebody had said he was a musician.
0: Yeah.
1: I think that somebody was Jimmy, actually.
5: Probably talked about it. Yeah.
0: Also, Jimmy's the kind of guy that if he wasn't a musician, he would just be like, "Yeah, I guess I am a musician because you
4: that
0: said
4: was,
0: I was."
4: The similar situation, I went into the case room when I first met Jimmy, and he was working, and somebody told me, he's like, yeah, he's a musician, and when that happens, you know how musicians are. So you're a musician?
0: Yeah, talk
4: I'm
0: shop.
4: A musician. We should be friends.
0: Yeah.
4: You know?
0: That's how I feel about...
5: There's not enough deep eddies in the world to keep us together.
4: Exactly.
0: The eddies ain't deep enough.
4: That's very true.
1: But I remember scheming with Richard and Chaz that night. I don't think you were there, John, but I remember scheming and being like, all right, Jimmy's going to be the next bass player.
0: Yeah, Hondo, if people don't know about it, how would you describe Hondo? It's another
5: Swamp
0: band
5: Handsome.
0: Swamp Handsome. Swamp Handsome, nice. I like that. But we're not here to talk about that dumb band. Who cares? We're here to talk about you guys.
1: This is one I wrote when I was like, I want to write one, and it's going to be like sad and eerie. Sweet. I don't know.
0: Scary.
1: Well, first I got high, and then can I say that?
0: Yeah, so the thing is, people don't know this. Afro Man got a lot of inspiration from Jackie. And mainly he wrote a whole thing about it, and Jackie was never credited. It's a shame, really, but...
1: But I did tell him where to go get his suits tailored.
0: Okay. Hey, that's something.
1: And
0: he owes a lot to Randy.
1: You're welcome.
0: You're welcome, Afro Man. let's hear some more original. Randine on Go Back to California. Let's do it, baby.
1: All right, this one's called Lost Boy.
0: Hang up.

0: love that.
1: I love the guitar tone, man.
2: Oh, thank you very much.
1: It's so haunting. I love it.
3: Haunting.
1: Oh, you guys are not only like a, I would say, like alternative country band, but you're also a spooky as hell band. I love that.
3: Yay!
1: You guys are very spooky. But, yeah, no, dude, you guys are amazing. So, do you guys have any other shows coming up or anything like that?
4: Speaking of spooky,
1: yeah. we gotta get you in that mic. Get that mic right there.
4: Speaking of spooky,
1: there it is.
2: We do.
3: This is like a bucket list place to play for myself and others. Devil's Backbone. We're gonna play on Halloween.
2: Is that awesome? That's confirmed now.
3: Yes.
5: Yeah.
1: Sweet. Wait. Yeah. Hey, when are you guys playing next?
5: September at O'Donnell's, and then we'll edit in the little September.
1: I'm not gonna edit any of this.
3: It's September 18th.
1: It's something. You can say because we're gonna edit it out. It's okay. We'll bleep it. We'll do all that stuff.
2: Had to get a couple in.
1: And also shout out to Brandon for filming.
3: Yeah.
1: No, dude, I'm stoked. You guys have played a lot of songs so far, and I'm a special little boy being able to hear this stuff.
5: not even sure if you have any.
3: I'm telling your wife.
1: I could be a special little boy. My wife is okay with me being a special little boy.
3: Okay.
5: Your wife knows you're a special little boy.
1: Right, exactly. All wives know their husbands are special little boys. You guys got a couple more?
3: Yes.
1: One more? Two more?
2: One more, maybe.
3: Yeah. Let's do.
5: You got as many as you want, babe.
3: Yeah. Let's do Joey now and then.
1: Yes! This is the song that made me fall in love with Randine. It's this cover that you guys do of Concrete Blonde.
3: Yeah, Concrete Blonde, Joey.
1: I'll shut up because it's amazing, and anything I say next will ruin it, so I'll just shut up.
2: All right.
1: Randine, go back to California. I'll shut up. Bye.
2: Ready, everybody?

0: wife for you. Randy! I love you. Checks in the mail, Randine. You can find more information on Randine at randine.music on that Instagram. Thank you guys for playing Go Back to California. I'm in love with all of you.
1: We
0: romantically.
1: Love you.
0: Romantically, I'm in love with this whole band. So there you go. Ooh, I'm going to walk back over here. Go Back to California. Mondays at 7. Who cares?
1: Yay, thanks for having us. Thanks, Josh. Thanks, Brandon.
2: Thanks so much, Alex.
3: Thank you.
2: So that's the end of that.
1: Is that like, do you do that to everyone and tell them they're really good and stuff?
2: Yeah.
1: What?
4: Yeah, he does.
5: Yeah.
2: Oh, well, no.
5: No, he doesn't.
6: Oh my goodness. How fun was that? Randine, Lockhart's very own Trash Princesses of the Alternative Country. Thank you guys so much for listening to this show, Go Back to California. 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Sorry, put that down a little bit. It's all right. DJ Ina Davis is chomping at the bit. She's ready to do it.
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6: 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San Fernando's next. Goodbye, everybody.

0: You're listening to KLKT LP 107.9 Lockhart, Texas. And originally I had forgot to turn my volume up, but that's okay. I'm here. I'm your favorite hyena DJ, Ina Davis, here with Parl.
1: Of Parl's Bad Cavern.
0: Of Parl's Bad Cavern. And I've got some moody stuff for you today.
1: Nice.
0: Yeah, because I heard a band that I hadn't heard before that reminded me a lot of Deftones, so I was kind of going in that direction from some of my set. Later on, we'll go to stuff maybe a little less dreary.
1: It's really funny. We've been playing through Resident Evil,
0: The
1: original series, and that opening was like very Save Room adjacent.
0: That just kind of feels safe.
1: It is
0: like
1: safe.
0: Save Room. Let's.
1: You found an ink ribbon.
0: Yep, let's get on that typewriter and save our progress.
1: Save your progress.
0: Without further ado, the band I had referenced earlier that sounded like kind of like reminded me of Deftones is Scarlet House, and I'm going to play at the track Fly. So let's get that started. Doopy doopy doop. You know, it would have helped if I was a little prepared. Those doors, they come through in these mics.
1: X gonna give it to you.
0: All right, here it is. Thank you guys for waiting. Let's get started.

0: 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Stick around for some more after this underwriting announcement.
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0: 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Announcement. 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

0: those of you playing from Discord, that was my fake out song.
1: Thundercat? Nope.
0: Ice Cube?
1: Nope.
0: Nope.
2: Wait, is that Biggie or is that
0: Ice Cube? It's Ice Cube.
2: It is?
0: Yeah.
2: Did you look it up?
0: Yeah, I did.
2: All right.
0: It's a good day.
2: Today was a good day. Yeah. Didn't even have to break out the AK.
0: But yeah, I want to just switch gears a little bit because I really like that song. Shout out to Kathy, my mom, because she says she likes that song a lot too. And I've got a few more songs for you this evening. Not really like what we had been playing, but still good songs, so I hope you enjoy them.
2: Yeah, the opening of the set, I was like excited to disrespect my surroundings, and then it got really, really chill.
0: Yeah, I wanted to end chill. So let's keep it going.

0: I've got one more song for you guys to play out the rest of the evening. I guess it's a little early, but that's okay. This is a good song. It's my ending credits song. I'm gonna go ahead and play it. Let's get it started here. Yeah. Actually, Parl, you played this on Friday, and this is the song.
1: Oh, you found it.
0: Yeah, this is the one where I was like, it sounds like ending credits.
1: It's not the Dan Deacon one?
0: No, it's not. It's on. It's Dreamcatcher.
2: Dreamcatcher, yeah.
0: Yeah.
2: Sounds good.
0: But I wanted to thank you guys for joining me this evening. I know the playlist got a little crazy, but you never know what the Sacred Nano is going to throw at you. You can find the set list at Sacred Nano on Instagram. I've got it set up there already, so check it out. And I'll catch you cool cats next Monday. And you can catch Parl at Friday.
1: At 5.
0: At 5. At Friday.
1: At Friday. 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
1: 2-6.
0: Good night, guys.
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0: Hey, y'all, this is Post Malone. Back in 86, Stevie Ray Vaughan inspired Texans to take pride in ending roadside litter. That spirit lives on. Let's keep it going and do our part to keep Texas looking its best. 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

0: that on the horizon?
1: That's the white whale.
0: No, it's not. 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
1: Aye.

Alright, is this the take or what? Alright, okay, everybody. Here we go. Here we go. Yeah, that's right. All that's good.

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1: We're Sergeant Pepper's Lonely.

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3: This is Texas Ag Today, the number one source for the latest news in Texas agriculture. The largest and most experienced farm news team in the Lone Star State covers it all. From the piney woods of East Texas to the rocky ranges of the Trans-Pecos, and from the Panhandle down to the Rio Grande Valley. Here's today's top stories.
4: Things to know about offers from data center developers. That was a topic at a recent extension meeting in Canyon. I'm James Hunt, and we'll talk about that on Texas Ag Today.
5: Various state and national issues of concern to Texas farmers and ranchers have been discussed across the state at Texas Farm Bureau's policy development meetings. I'm Tom Nicoletti, and I'll have more from the Central Texas Policy Meeting on Texas Ag Today.
6: Live cattle coming from Mexico go through a stringent process to ensure they're not bringing New World screwworm into the newly opened port in Arizona. I'm Jessica Domel, and we'll go through the process with USDA Undersecretary Dudley Hoskins coming up on Texas Ag Today.
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7: Hello, Texas. Why don't you jump on in with me and buckle up? We're going to take a ride around the Lone Star State as we cover the most important industry in this greatest state in the nation, Texas agriculture. Be sure to hold on tight because it all starts right now. The border reopened to Mexican feeder cattle imports last week, and those cattle are bringing a good price. That's according to Corbett Wall with DV Auction in Amarillo.
8: Tell you what, the market on Thursday on those cattle coming from Mexico, they sold the four-weight steers, the better kind of steers there coming out of Mexico, from $405 to $415. The five-weight steers sold from $375 to $385. Six-weight steers, $340 to $350. And seven-weight steers from $310 to $320. And that's respectable market. And those were all private treaty sales on those cattle coming into the United States.
7: We don't have an exact number of how many cattle crossed the border last week, but we do know that a total of about 1,300 head crossed on Monday and Tuesday. There are reports that the cumulative number had reached 2,500 by Thursday, but we're still waiting for the official numbers to be reported by USDA. The plan is to allow about 900 a day to cross this week, eventually bringing that number up to about 1,300 head per day. NASA was in the Texas Panhandle last week. About a dozen representatives from NASA and the NASA Acres program visited Barry Evans Farm in Cress as part of an agricultural listening tour. The group heard about the many challenges farmers are facing, like declining irrigation supplies, crop stress, and the transition toward dryland farming. The NASA Acres program connects NASA's Earth observation capabilities with farmers, agricultural researchers, government agencies, and technology companies. The Panhandle tour allowed them to see farm challenges in person and learn how farmers like Evans are dealing with those challenges. The Texas Cattle Feeders Association's annual meeting is coming up in a couple of months in Oklahoma City. The dates are October 18th through the 20th at the Omni Hotel in OKC.
9: Oklahoma City is always in our convention rotation. It's a great opportunity for us to come over there and highlight the feed yards in Oklahoma that are members of DCFA and our coordination, collaboration, partnership with the Oklahoma Cattlemen's Association.
7: That's Ben Weinheimer, president and CEO of the TCFA. He says the organization

0: Organization is happy to see the reopening of the Douglas, Arizona port for Mexican feeder cattle imports, as many of those cattle end up in TCFA member feedlots.
1: There's a considerable movement, regardless of which port those cattle cross from. When all the 9 ports are open and operational, it's not unusual for us to receive cattle into the TCFA region, some portion of cattle from all those ports.
0: That's Ben Weinheimer, President and CEO of the Texas Cattle Feeders Association. Data centers are a hot topic of discussion among Texas landowners. James Hunt reports from the Panhandle.
2: Action taken by Governor Greg Abbott and other officials may have slowed the momentum of data center development in Texas at the present time, but there remains a lot of interest in what the future could bring. Among those interested, the attendees of AgriLife's Randall County Crops Tour in Canyon last week, who turned out for a presentation on data centers by attorney Chris Nichols with the law firm of Bailey and Hamilton in Lubbock. In an interview following his presentation, Nichols told me that landowners typically learn of interest in their property through a letter of intent.
3: In the data center world, a letter of intent usually is an expression of interest in the purchase of property and other rights. It may be minerals, it may be water. Certainly, it's going to be the land and it's going to be a purchase. The issue that's probably the most interesting is that you're not going to know who the real person is or the real entity is that's interested in the property.
4: Why is that?
3: Confidentiality. Data center developers don't want to put themselves out there for every piece of property that they may be interested in, and so sometimes they'll use a broker to shield that information, or their agent would provide a non-disclosure agreement.
4: So it's not necessarily that you're going to get an anonymous letter of intent. There's going to be an entity that has maybe contact information?
3: Correct. Sometimes an agent, sometimes a broker, sometimes a representative for a subsidiary entity. But in terms of seeing like a Google or an Amazon or those types of big entities, you're not going to see those on those types of documents.
2: More from Chris Nichols tomorrow. I'm James Hunt on the Texas Farm Bureau Radio Network.
0: Farmers and ranchers are discussing agricultural policy issues. Tom Nicoletti reports from Waco.
5: Texas Farm Bureau policy development meetings have been held across the state, 13 of them that deal with various state and national policies for the state's largest farm and ranch organization. With me today is Michael Moon. He is Texas Farm Bureau State Director for District 8, that's Central Texas, and he is from Bell County and represents this region of the state. Michael, what were some of the issues that farmers and ranchers were concerned about at your policy development meeting?
6: Most of the issues they had were data centers, the power lines going through the 765 voltage power lines, solar farms, vulture, getting farm animals, some hog issues. We also had a lot of tax issues for county production taxes that Bell County worked with the comptroller's office really well and got those lowered. We also talked about nuclear as being an option for the small package units for desalinization, our brackish water up in the Panhandle, and our desalinization needed for Corpus Christi, the lake down there.
5: That's a wide cross-section of issues that impact farmers and ranchers here in Central Texas and across the state. These are issues that will be taken up as the policy resolution process moves forward in the Resolutions Committee later in the year, and then the state convention to make sure that farmers and ranchers are fairly treated in whatever way possible to make a living day to day.
6: Eminent domain is one of those issues, and that would have to do with the power lines, our water distribution systems, groundwater districts in the state. Every county is not represented by a groundwater district. We need to work in this legislative session to go ahead and try to get those established.
5: That is Michael Moon. He is Texas Farm Bureau State Director for District 8. I'm Tom Nicoletti for the Texas Farm Bureau Radio Network.
0: Cattle coming across the border from Mexico go through a stringent inspection process. Jessica Domel takes a look at that process.
7: It has been a week since the Douglas, Arizona port of entry has reopened to live livestock imports from Mexico. We recently caught up with Dudley Hoskins, USDA Undersecretary, to discuss the process that those cattle go through to ensure that they're not bringing screwworms or other threats into the U.S. through the newly opened port.
8: And this is in addition to the import requirements that already exist for cattle coming in from Mexico related to TB and tick treatments and tick scratching. All of the cattle were presented from export gathering centers in Sonora. their initial treatment protocols were confirmed and verified by accredited veterinarians. Then those animals proceeded to a secondary review with a Senoseca veterinarian that verified the treatment protocols happened and the correct certifications were in place.
7: Once that is done, Hoskins says the animals that remain eligible for import go through a visual inspection on the ground.
8: If any animal has an open wound, if there's lameness, those animals are pulled and not eligible for import to the U.S. If the animals remain clean and viable after that step, then they're put through basically a singular chute through the screwworm detector dog inspection process. Each individual animal is put into a chute where animal health technicians confirm the traceability, the identity, and the application of an FDA-approved product as a preventative. Once that step is completed, those animals go through a complete submersion in a Kumafos dipping vat. At that point, they're eligible for import to the U.S.
7: That was Dudley Hoskins, USDA Undersecretary. For the Texas Farm Bureau Radio Network, I'm Jessica Domel.
0: Coming up next,
9: the pasture mealybug is a relatively new insect species associated with brown or necrotic grass or patches of grass that are completely dead. First identified in Texas in July of 2025, pasture mealybug has been identified in 79 Texas counties and it imminently threatens more. I'm Dr. Vanessa Olson from Overton.
0: And platelet-rich plasma is commonly being used in horses.
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0: The pasture mealybug is spreading across Texas. Forage specialist Vanessa Olson says it's been found in 79 counties.
9: Adult female mealybugs are 2 to 5 millimeters long and oval-shaped, with short, tube-like projections at the posterior end of the body. The insect is usually covered with a waxy coat, giving it a white, mealy appearance. The youngest nymphs are very small and can only be seen with a magnifier. The mealybugs are often found feeding at the base of the plant and on the roots. Females can produce nearly 100 offspring within 24 hours. They can also persist over the winter in the soil, where they survive under dry and or cold temperatures. High humidity, high temperatures, and rain events over the growing season are favorable conditions for the pests to increase in population size and damage potential. Immature pasture mealybugs feed by sucking plant sap with piercing and sucking mouthparts and excrete a sugary substance or honeydew over the leaves. The honeydew may grow sooty mold, which may block photosynthesis. However, most of the damage is caused by injecting saliva into the plant, which is toxic to the grass. As a result, the plants become weakened and more susceptible to secondary infections by plant pathogens. This results in a condition known as pasture dieback. Even low numbers of mealybugs may result in pasture dieback under the right conditions. Producers should inspect fields regularly, concentrating on areas with early symptoms such as yellowing, slight reddening, and poorly growing grass. Producers should also check the edges of damaged areas more than the middle of dead grass patches for mealybugs. Often the mealybugs may be in the thatch and on or in the soil. If larger size mealybugs are present, producers should be aware that many more tiny and nearly undetectable nymphs may be present. If mealybugs are readily found in a susceptible grass species, treatment is justified. Cultural control methods include cutting or shredding and heavy grazing. Pasture mealybugs thrive in tall, dense forage, so reducing biomass by cutting or shredding and heavy grazing will reduce the mealybug population. Chemical control is still being evaluated, but there are several insecticides that research has shown to have activity against the pasture mealybug. Visit with your local county extension agent for more information on labeled insecticides. 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
0: Platelet-rich plasma is commonly used in horses, but Dr. Bob Judd says there's a lack of standardization in using it.
16: Platelet-rich plasma, or PRP, is derived from the horse's own blood, and then platelets are concentrated, and it promotes tissue healing and moderates inflammation. However, the standardization and efficacy of PRP is lacking due to the variable aspects of PRP kits available. One study evaluated PRP in the long and short term injected into joints, and although a self-limiting inflammatory response occurred, this response was short-lived and PRP seemed to be safe. Although another study showed PRP presented an antioxidant effect in joints, it increased an inflammatory prostaglandin in the joint and decreased the quality of hyaluronic acid in the joint for 48 hours. Growth factors were increased after injection of PRP in the joint, but growth factors were decreased in diseased joints compared to healthy joints. One platelet product activated with thrombin induced an inflammatory response in the joint, while one activated with calcium chloride did not. Only two of the product kits available support the metabolic needs of the platelets and the viable separation of the platelets in an undamaged manner. So again, all these kits are different. The goal is to get five times more platelets than the platelet count in whole blood, and most of these kits came from human medicine and have not been tested in horses. There is also no standard dose of platelets for joint disease in horses. It would be nice to be able to freeze samples for later use, and again, results of freezing depend on the product and the freezing method. With freezing, growth factors in the products decrease rapidly. This is not to say PRP is not effective in equine joints, as it has been shown to be effective, but the kits used and other variables can affect the efficacy of PRP. I'm veterinarian Dr. Bob Judd. 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
19: 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The church is currently undergoing renovations to include more community accommodations and a food pantry to continue giving back to the area.
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1: Howdy, neighbors. I'm Larry Marble with a livestock auction market report on Texas Ag Today.
2: We are on the line with Jody Fry from Producers in Cargyle, San Angelo. Jody, how did the cattle sale turn out?
3: Went a little better than I thought it would. A little lighter receipts. 570 head was the total today compared to last week. We traded cattle lower like most people did this week. 5 to 10 lower, but still pretty active. Buyers are active at this lower market, but definitely on the lower side. Most of the decline coming on those real fleshy and those real heavyweight calves. Slaughter cows and bulls, another $3 to $5 lower. Fairly limited test of high yielding cows and bulls again this week, and another very short supply of replacement cows and no cow calf pairs. Better quality steers, 400 to 600 pounds from $3 all the way up to a high of near 420, mostly from 330 to 375. 600 to 800 pound steers, 280 to a high of 345, mostly $3 to 325. Better quality heifers, 400 to 600 pounds from 290 to 390, but mostly $3 to 345. Slaughter cows, average to high yielding, 133 to 149. Some of the highest yielding cows, 150 to 157. Slaughter bulls, average to high yielding, 170 to 190. Just a few of those highest yielding bulls from 192 to a high of 206. And not enough bred cows and 2-year-olds to test that
2: market. Good. What was the count again?
3: 570.
2: What do you anticipate for next week, either sheep and goats or cattle?
3: I expect more of the same. They're not calling for quite as warm a temperatures, not 100 anyway, 96, 98, somewhere along in there. Very slim or no chances of rain. So I'd say 5,000 or more sheep and goats on Tuesday, and hopefully another 600 to 700 head of cattle next Thursday.
2: All right. Tell everybody how to get a hold of you.
3: Office is 325-653-3371. Mobile phones 234-7895.
2: I appreciate it. Hold on, Jody.
1: Neighbor, thanks for joining me. I'm Larry Marble. This is the Texas Farm Bureau Radio Network. Walk in the pens. We'll see you tomorrow. Good day.
4: Cattle futures kicked off the trading week on Monday with a slightly higher close. October live cattle up 95 cents on the day, finishing at 212.67. The December up 85, closing at 214.57. Same thing on feeder cattle, with October feeders up 50 cents, 317.02. November feeder cattle up 50 cents, closing at 310.42. Cash fed cattle market wrapping up last week, selling cattle in the north at 345 dressed. That's 10 bucks lower compared to the previous week. Southern cattle trading mostly at 222. That's 3 bucks lower compared to the previous week's weighted average. Boxed beef prices lower, choice down $1.03, 375.20. Select down 657 at 354.51. In the grain markets, corn closed higher to kick off the week, with December corn up 1 1/4, 537 3/4. March corn up a penny, closing at 552 1/4. Now, the wheat market had a huge drop to kick off the trading day. However, it recovered quite a bit on the close. We ended up closing December Kansas City wheat down 6 1/4 at 838 a bushel. December Chicago wheat down 10 cents. 774. Cotton continues to climb higher. Weather and production concerns, as well as fund buying, pushing the cotton market up. We saw the December contract up 176 points, 93.14. March cotton up 180 points, closing at 95.14. In the energy markets, October natural gas up 4 cents at 293. October West Texas crude up 231, 85.71 a barrel. The financial markets lower, with the Dow down 374 points, 53,185. The NASDAQ down 31 at 26,370. The S&P down 25, 7,686. Now, with a closer look at the energy and financial markets, here's economist Tim Snyder with Matador Economics in Dallas.
5: Last week, markets were pricing the possibility of reopening the Strait of Hormuz. Today, they're pricing missiles, mines, and retaliation. Over the weekend, U.S. forces struck two Iranian missile launchers on Larak Island, saying Iran was preparing to deploy naval mines. Iran retaliated with ballistic missiles against U.S. positions in Jordan, with the Revolutionary Guards promising more retaliation. There's also an unconfirmed report that a supertanker struck sea mines near the Oman side of the Strait of Hormuz. Whether confirmed or not, traders are asking the obvious question: is the strait becoming even more dangerous, or have conditions not changed at all? Crude oil reacted immediately with Brent back above $90 a barrel and WTIs in the mid-80s. The equity markets are reacting and leaning lower with Treasury yields elevated again today. Then there's the Fed all over again. Fed Chairman Kevin Warsh's hawkish Jackson Hole Economic Summit message put higher interest rates firmly back on the table. That's an uncomfortable combination for now. War-driven energy inflation coupled with a Fed willing to fight inflation with higher interest rates. It reminds me of what my granddaddy used to say, fighting fire with fire sometimes works, but sometimes it just intensifies the fire. The Fed must be extremely careful or they could make the inflation fire even worse. And there's another warning sign that popped up over the weekend. U.S. equity funds saw approximately $22 billion in withdrawals last week, the largest outflow since March of this year. That has analysts asking the question, are investors getting defensive again? Now it's jobs week. The JOLTS report on available jobs, ADP's private sector jobs report, and then we'll get the BLS employment report with jobs estimates, unemployment rates, and more. Bottom line, last week markets were looking for diplomacy. Today, they're pricing back in warfare. The Fed isn't Wall Street's best friend right now, and jobs numbers could upset an already upset apple cart with geopolitical instability coming back. Markets hate instability. Unfortunately, that may be the only constant we can count on. For the Texas Farm Bureau Radio Network, I'm economist Tim Snyder.
4: That wraps up our look at the markets, and that wraps up this episode of Texas Ag Today. I'm Kerry Martin. Hope to see you back here next time as we cover the most important industry in this greatest state in the U.S. of A, Texas agriculture.
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0: Hey, y'all, this is Post Malone. Back in 86, Stevie Ray Vaughan inspired Texans to take pride in ending roadside litter. That spirit lives on. Let's keep it going and do our part to keep Texas looking its best. I'm proud to take part in keeping Texas roads free from trash, because Don't Mess With Texas stands for one thing: keeping our state litter free. Let's keep it up.
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0: I saw her at 9:45.
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0: 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The views and opinions expressed during The Local are those of the individual contributors and do not necessarily reflect the official policy or position of KLKT 107.9, its management, or its sponsors. While we strive to provide accurate and up-to-date information, KLKT cannot guarantee the accuracy of all content presented during this program.
1: Well, good evening, Lockhart, and welcome to The Local. Here on The Local, I explore life in Lockhart through conversations with some of the good people who live and work here. My job is to share the stories that make Lockhart the special place we all love. This week, I'm sitting down with the very busy Chris Charles. Chris is a dad. He sits on the Lockhart ISD Board of Trustees for District 4. He volunteers at his daughter's Girl Scout Service Unit. I don't know what that is, but I'll have to ask. And you're also a volunteer right here at KLKT as a programmer for your show, British Academy. Chris brings home the bacon through his job at Austin Water Utility as a conservation program coordinator. This evening, we're going to chat about the school district, water conservation, his love of music, and the inspiring ways he gives back to Lockhart. Welcome, Chris. Thanks so much for taking the time to hang out with us
2: tonight. No problem, Pat. I'm glad to be here. Do you make all your guests wear tuxedos when they come in here?
1: Well, mostly, as long as you have pants on.
2: Okay.
1: We're good. So listen, you know, before I have people on the show, sometimes I really like to read everything I can that's out there that they put out. And I'm not sure where this was. It might have been on the ISD website, but... One of the cool things that you wrote was that you moved to Lockhart to start a family and become part of a community. And I kind of felt there was a story just in that little sentence you had.
2: Well, yeah, there is. My wife and I, we decided that we wanted to start a family. And we were living in Austin, in particular Tarrytown in West Austin. And we had a little 800 square foot condo. And we were like, hey, I don't feel like we want to start a family in this little condo. Let's try to look for a home, right? And so we were looking all over Austin, couldn't find anything. And the neighborhoods we were looking at weren't the best neighborhoods. And so what we ended up doing was narrowing it down to Elgin and Lockhart.
1: Oh.
2: And when we came down to Lockhart, we actually looked at a couple of houses in San Marcos. But it was just Lockhart. It had that small town feel. I grew up, I don't want to say in a small town, but outside of a small town. If you're familiar with San Antonio, there's a town outside called Helotes.
1: Yeah.
2: And I used to work there when I was a teenager, and I just liked that feel of the small town. So what we ended up doing was just like, we went around the square. I think there was a sandwich shop at the time back in 2015, mm-hmm. 2016. And we had a sandwich and we said, you know what? I think I like this place. And so that's what we decided, just to come here, start a family. The houses were just on the way up as far as prices.
1: So but, right before
2: yeah,
1: everything happened.
2: Right before. If we would have looked at a year sooner, we probably would have got a real good deal on our house.
1: Yeah, it's funny how that worked, right? All of a sudden.
2: Yeah.
1: All of a sudden it was crazy. And then, you know, it's funny what you mentioned about the feel of Lockhart. On a previous show, I had Brandon Gray on, and he had the Dozers on his podcast. Do you know those folks? You might have seen them around town. It's a husband and wife, and they are photograph everything. They're always out there with their cameras.
2: Right.
1: And they were talking about the city's growth One of the nicest comments I think she said was that the people that are moving here are making the community what they already thought it was.
2: That's it.
1: So to me, you know, I think that people are moving here with that ideal of, I'm moving to this great place with that feel, and I'm going to also make it have that feel. Like, they're not relying on it to happen. They're
2: right.
1: Making it happen.
2: Right, right. It's sort of like they're... is an unwritten or unheard of plan, right, to keep this town cool, right? And then people are moving in just to continue that feel. Like,
1: yeah.
2: I think that has a lot to do with sort of where we're located. We're off the I-35 corridor, and also the fact that there's slow growth. I mean, as far as businesses, right? We don't have a Panda Express and a Target and stuff just like Kyle and Buta do, right? Our growth is a little bit slower. And when you keep it slow and you keep it smart, then that's when you have this character building in Lockhart. And there's lots of character here.

0: regulating what businesses are coming per se, but it might be that for whatever reason they're not coming, and that's added to our keeping the vibe.
1: Right, right. It's a local joke, right? I mean, oh, there's a new fast food restaurant opening. Well, is it going to be Mexican burgers, pizza, or fried chicken? Because that's usually what it is.
0: Or barbecue,
1: of course. It's like those, one of the five things. Like we really, and there are some people that do try. There's the Lockhart Cafe that has Indian food every so often. I get a little notification, hey, I'm cooking butter chicken. It's like, yeah, that's what I want.
0: Some restaurants are trying different things.
1: Yeah, yeah.
0: Sometimes to try to make it where you don't really have to go anywhere. You can get what you want.
1: Right, here. Right, right. But there is that whole, you know, and my wife's one of those people that likes the conveniences of Kyle. And we end up going to Kyle maybe like once a month or so to mm-hmm. get stuff that we can't find here. You know, it's not that far of a drive. We've been actually going more to San Marcos than we have to Kyle, because Kyle, boy, that traffic. Oh,
0: I know. It's tough to want to go to Austin sometimes, because unless you're going to take the toll road, I mean, mm-hmm. we don't have it so bad. But, you know, San Marcos and those guys, it's tough. So you told us that you grew up in a kind of a, well, outside of town. So you kind of grew up in rural life.
1: Mm-hmm.
0: Do you remember any little story when you were a kid that you can that kind of comes up now, that was something that was really great, that you, what was great to be a kid there?
1: Oh, when you asked me this question earlier, and I was just wanting to solidify it, and I have solidified it. It's definitely when I was living closer in town in San Antonio. I was over in the MacArthur High School District. For people that don't know, it's close to the San Antonio airport, and I just have this vision of me after school waiting for my parents to get home, because I was one of those latchkey kids, right? I open the door and wait for my parents to get home, and then once parents got home, we're like, can we go out? Yeah, you can go out, but make sure you get back home, you know, at when the sun goes down, when the street lights are up, then that's too late. You know, you need to come back home. We get on our BMX bikes and we go and just take over the neighborhood, right? And we meet up with one house, we go to another house, we start knocking on doors, and before you know it, you have like six or seven kids on bicycles saying, hey, you want to go to the park that's next door to our neighborhood? I go, yeah, let's do that. And we would go into this park. What was the name of that? McAllister Park.
0: I've been there.
1: And we would go through the back ways, through the ditches in our neighborhood, to and there would be people that have cut the barbed wire, the old barbed wire a property line. And
0: not your group. Somebody else.
1: Definitely. Right. And we would go into there, and before you know it, the sun would be going down. It's like, we got to go home, or we're not going to be able to do this tomorrow, right? And then and not only that, but on the weekends, once we got our, allowance money, we would go to the convenience store, get Big League Chew, Hubba Bubba.
0: All the sugar you could buy.
1: Yeah, all we could. Back in the day, you have a nickel, you can buy a little sucker for a nickel, you know, and we would use all our money until we had zero change on candy. And that was it. I mean, riding bikes. And when I see kids riding bikes here in Lockhart, it just reminds me of those good times. I mean, most of the times the kids are just riding their bikes to and from friends' houses. But, you know, once in a while I'll see them on the square riding their bikes, or the skateboarders are more close knit. They'll ride their skateboards and they'll go hang out at the courthouse or do something like that fun.
0: I know I've seen those kids too, where they're just riding their bike somewhere and they're just talking, and they don't have a cell phone in front of their face. I think that was the cool thing about growing up when we did. I don't know how old you are, but when we did, there wasn't a phone call and no one tracked you, and it was a different time.
1: A different world. I mean, we just, today in the mail, we got our first tracker. Because my kid wants to walk home from school, and we only live about three blocks away from our school, but it's like, we're going to have a tracker on you, right? We didn't, we didn't have trackers. I mean, like I said, I got off the bus, had a key,

0: opened the house and that was it, you know? But yeah, there's the parenting, I think if I had to look at it from when we were kids and the kids now, I think parenting has got a little bit better because they're more closer to the kids. And like as far as knowing where they are, I'm not saying like overprotective, but I'm saying like they're having this they don't want their kids to get like kidnapped or anything like that, right? They're more safety minded than maybe our parents were.
1: I think I know what you mean. I was the third child, the youngest, and nobody knew where I was, and they didn't care. If I wasn't home at dinner, there was a problem. Mm-hmm. Other than that, everything was fine. So yeah, I don't know. Anyway, good times.
0: Yeah, good times. And we got into trouble, right? And I'm hoping that these kids growing up now don't get as in as much trouble as we did.
1: Or at least don't film it. Don't put it on social media. Yeah. Please don't do that. Well, this next question just leads right into it. It's a great interview question too. What's a piece of advice you'd give your younger self?
0: Oh man.
1: It's clean.
0: Yeah. If I had to talk to my younger self, I would have said, do what you wanted to do, not what you think you'd be good at. Because I was always good at math and science. And honestly, what I really wanted to do when I was a kid, or when I say a teenager, right? No, that's still a kid. I think I really wanted to get into fashion design, you know? And I think that's probably what I would say. It's like, go for it. Just do it. And if you fail, then you can always fall back on your good grades of math and science, you know? And I didn't do that. I started with a computer science major at Texas A&M back in 92, fall of 92. And I partied too much, and I failed out. Mm-hmm. And so when you do something like that, you learn from it, one. But two, you have a harder path, right? Because you can't get back into any of these Texas schools if you failed out of one. You have to sort of start over from the beginning. So I went to...
1: I didn't know that. So yeah, it's a mark.
0: It's sort of like a mark, yeah. It's like, I'm not sure. We're going to let other kids that are coming in, you know, that are actually doing good.
1: Oh, and that makes sense. Okay.
0: And so you can still get on the waiting list, but it usually doesn't happen because there's so many kids trying to get into these state schools. So what happened was... I just had to start over. I went to San Antonio College. I went to ACC. I was going to go into Blinn back when I was living in College Station, thinking that, hey, if I move back to College Station, then I can just go to school and work. That for me, some people can do that. But for me, no way. I cannot work and go to school at the same time. And that's probably good that I just found that out early on, because I just went ahead and took out a bunch of loans and just got it all taken care of. You know, once I was set, my mind was set on getting a degree. Mm-hmm. I was still on fire. I got my master's, and then that's it. I was like, should I get my PhD? No, I'm tired. I don't want to do that anymore. So I settled with my master's. My bachelor's is in environmental science. My master's is in landscape architecture, which is kind of interesting because once I found out, you know, working in that field, mm-hmm. I was very, I don't want to say blessed, but I'm very happy that recession happened, because that was a lot of work. Entry-level landscape architecture jobs is a lot of work. You're just constantly working 60, 70 hours a week. And I was like, oof, this is not good. So when the recession hit, I fell back onto my environmental science degree, and then started my water conservation career. So
1: where's fashion right now?
0: Fashion, I did some stints doing some artwork back when I was living in Austin. I did a couple of shows at some of these smaller galleries, and then I just sort of let that say, that's just my dream, right? So I don't think I'll ever go back to it. I don't think I at my age right now, which is 52, I w- think I'm pretty much settled on what I'm doing right now. So,
1: well, I wish I would have known you had these art shows. I could have had all these other questions for you about all this.
0: Oh, no, they're very, very obscure and probably not safe to talk about on the radio.
1: Well, most people don't have an art show in their back pocket that they've done.
0: Well, so. it was an art show that I contributed one or two pieces to. So it wasn't like the whole show was mine. So.
1: So you also mentioned that you always liked math, that math was a thing for you. Is math fashion? Did that help you, your love of math, help you with fashion?
0: No, I think I just, you can't tell by this tuxedo that I'm wearing, or actually but I have a love of fashion. I used to watch all those fashion shows on TV, and I really...
1: Like what?
0: Like, what are those shows? Like The Runway, with Heidi Klum and all
1: top
0: the...
1: Top Model.
0: Okay. And all this other stuff. And I would usually pick the winner. I would usually say, yeah, this is the one that's going to win. And so I just have that as sort of like a hobby, just fashion. Sometimes I'll watch fashion shows. I'll do that. But like nothing more than that. I think if I were to go into that field, I would probably be a fashion buyer for a store, but not actually designing anything.
1: Maybe it's a second career.
0: It could be. When I retire, I could. I have a couple more years left in me. I can probably do something like that. So,
1: well, let's talk about. You mentioned a little bit about your master's in landscape architecture, BA in environmental science, and your work as this conservation program coordinator. One of the things I liked about your description of the job was that you design and implement outreach programs that promote water conservation awareness.
0: Right.
1: Because, I thought that was really interesting. Talk about that.
0: I like to say it's sort of like gateway drugs, so it's like, but they're not drugs. They're just...
1: What? What?
0: They are programs that sort of get you your mindset around the importance of water conservation, right? So the programs that I have that I'm currently administering is a turf removal program. There's this thing going around, and it's going around the water conservation world, but a lot of people don't know about it, is this thing called non-functional turf. Why are you watering this turf grass, keeping it green through 104 degree temperatures out here, if you're not even using it? If you're going to be using it, oh, that's awesome. Mm-hmm. Because, you have pets that need to use it, or you host outdoor dinner parties. That's all great. You should keep that, turf grass. But if you're not just looking at it from the window, or just driving in the driveway and just seeing it and knowing that it's using this much water, then get rid of it. You don't need that. You can have beautiful plants. You can have flowers out there instead of this green monoculture lawn, it's a different mindset, and it's taking on a whole lot better in Austin right now. With the heat, oh my goodness, everybody's just letting their grass die here in Lockhart.
1: Right.
0: I go down, it's like you can, out of 10 homes, you see two green lawns, and that's basically the people that have time to water and look at the lawn, right? Everybody else has just let it die. And I'm so happy that we haven't had any big windstorms or anything like that, because that's just fire fodder, and I'm happy about that. But back to water conservation. That is something that you can do, and it uses just a fraction of the amount of water it takes to keep that green grass over the summer months.
1: You're saying plants, just potted plants,
0: like low water use plants. Here in Lockhart, you have the Texas sage. Sometimes they cut it down if you're on the corner of Hackberry and Guadalupe. There was that big sage that they cut back because it was blocking people's views, but that's a plant that's going to come back because it's adapted and it knows exactly, it doesn't need that much water to survive. Lantanas, you see them around town. You see all these other salvias. The only a plant that was very popular here at one time that I see a bunch of, but it needs a little bit of extra water, is that plumbago. You see the blue flowers?
1: Oh, yeah.
0: Yeah. Yeah. Yeah. You see that a lot around town. And then for some reason, you'll see, I just have some coming up, these blood lilies, or they call them September lilies. There's a lot of names for these lilies, but they're like these little lilies that are red, and they pop up right about September. So that's why I call them September lilies. A lot of people have planted them around their trees. So if you buy a house in the older section of Lockhart and you see these red flowers coming up around the base of, or the ring around your tree, that's probably somebody that planted them like years ago, and they're still there. Yeah.
1: I'll tell you what, we're going to take a quick break and we're going to come back and talk a little bit more. Hang on.
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1: All right, welcome back to The Local. This week we're talking with Chris Charles. And right now we're talking a little bit about your job in Austin and the things that you do there, and gave us some good ideas about things. You know, you do see people that it's kind of a culture now where your lawn is green and you mow it every week and you water the heck of it in the summer.
0: Yeah.
1: I can't imagine having to pay that water bill. And I think maybe, you know, I think that Lockhart has a tiered system for water rates. The more you use, I think that your rate would go higher. If we had a call-in show, we could have someone call us in a lifeline right now on that one.
0: Yeah, I'm not too familiar with that. I do know that sometimes I make mistakes, right? So I will leave the hose and sprinkler on all night, you know, and I'm assuming that my bill's going to go up. Right, because hey, that's, I don't know, 4,000 gallons of water, or 3,000 to 4,000 gallons of water I just used overnight, and I look at my bill, and it's only like $20 more. I was like, what? It's like, yeah, I'm paying $20 more, but it's like that's definitely not, you know, a lot.
1: It's not a deterrent for you to do it again.
0: Yeah,
1: you're not going, oh crap.
0: Well, I don't do it again.
1: Right. Yeah. Right, but it's not. I don't know. You know, I know we're Lockhart and Caldwell County, but, you know, someday we're going to have things that help us not to make little mistakes like that, I guess.
0: Right. And a long time ago here in Lockhart, you can see a lot of signs out. There was just a bunch of people that started drilling wells.
1: I didn't know that.
0: Yeah. Especially in my neighborhood, there are a lot of wells. So they'll mainly put out a sign of these properties that say on well water, and so they're not using any of Lockhart's treated water. They put in the wells back when you can afford to put in wells. Now it's like what, 50,000-60,000 to put in a well nowadays. But yeah, they have wells, and that's what's keeping their grass green. I don't have an opinion one way or the other on wells. To me, I just see water coming up and then going back down. So it doesn't seem.
1: A lot of that water, you know, that was in the groundwater, you know, it's evaporated now.
0: Right.
1: So
0: right.
1: That's really not, it's not down there. I don't know how I feel about that. It feels kind of wasteful.
0: It is if you have an inefficient irrigation system. And that's one thing that we have in the city of Austin is a irrigation upgrade program. You know, you're talking to me earlier about what you think Lockhart would need to, and I can go over all these programs too. I mean, there's a maintenance program, and there's like where you can get money for putting in mulch and compost on your lawn, and all these things help with water conservation.
1: These are like Austin programs.
0: Yeah, these are all Austin programs that I manage. I don't want to go into depth too much on these, but I believe that I think what Lockhart needs is a water conservation coordinator. You know, it's a position. I organize a group called the Central Texas Water. Sorry, let me get this right. It is the Central Texas Water Efficiency Network.
1: Okay.
0: And it is a group of utilities from Georgetown down to San Antonio that meet quarterly and to go over updates on programs and to talk about different subject matter, whether it be the latest is data center, right? But we talk about cooling towers, we talk about programs, incentive programs, anything like that. But is Lockhart a part of that? They're not, right?
1: No.
0: And so I would feel that if they had a conservation program coordinator, then that person could definitely join the group and get to know more about what they can do here in Lockhart. I am a big proponent of saying no automatic irrigation systems on newly built homes, because home builders are just notorious for hiring the cheapest installers of irrigation systems and just setting up the homeowner for failure. So if you told the home builders, hey, don't be putting in these terrible systems, let the homeowner shop around, find good deals, and put in their irrigation system, we wouldn't be wasting so much water, you know?
1: I haven't thought about that with contractors and how things are put in. And, you know, there's a lot of big subdivisions coming to Lockhart.
0: Right, right. And if it's the status quo to buy the home with an automatic irrigation system, let's make sure that those irrigation systems are put in correctly and by licensed irrigators.
1: Let me ask you this about, you know, I guess I'm surprised that some homes, maybe in bigger cities like Austin, don't require you to have a water tank where you would collect the water from your roof and save that. And maybe new homes don't even have that already, shouldn't already have that built in. Do you see that happening in your industry where that's required?
0: Not in these mid-level home buildings. Usually in those high-end luxury homes, they will put in rainwater harvesting cisterns, whether it be 5,000 gallons or, you know, more, and they'll put it as part of the foundations so that they have a pad for that cistern. All right, so I see that more in custom build homes than in these larger neighborhood developments.
1: Well, I just wonder if that would, you know, and I guess this just kind of brings it home to Lockhart with what's, we all know with what's coming with the developments, to have some type of, I just feel like that would be an amazing planning tool to have houses that are already set up to use rainwater reclamation. That's not going to drain that water from the city. It's going to drain less.
0: Right, right. You would be surprised on how much a lawn takes, right? So I, myself, my neighbor threw out a 55-gallon rain barrel, right? I said, hey, does it still work? Is there any holes in it? Is there anything wrong? She goes, no, I just don't need it anymore. I said, all right, I'm going to take it. So I took it, put it up on some cinder blocks, and that little 55-gallon, because I only water the greenhouse and some plants in the backyard with it, lasted me about until like 2 or 3 weeks ago. I ran out about 2 or 3 weeks ago. But with this last rain, it filled it up like 3/4. So, you know.
1: This last rain, we got half an inch or something.
0: Yeah, half an inch.
1: It filled it up.
0: It didn't fill up, about three-quarter.
1: Three-quarter.
0: Yeah, a little okay. Over half, yeah. But a 1-inch rain will probably fill it up, right? So. And that will last me, a good 4 to 5 weeks, you know, just because I'm not watering massive vegetable gardens or anything like that. Now, some people think that if they get one of these big 1,000-gallon cisterns, that they can run their irrigation system off of it. No, that's how much water you use in one cycle. It's like 1,000 gallons.
1: To water your yard?
0: Yeah.
1: I didn't realize that.
0: Yeah, to make sure it's head-to-head coverage. You're doing your lawns, your plant beds, you know, your drip line, everything else. Before you know it, the whole thing, one time, is like 1,000, is almost 1,000 gallons. And so they're having to fill that cistern because they hooked it up with a pump and everything to their irrigation system. They're having to put a city line on there to fill up their rainwater tank. I mean, that's kind of weird, right?
1: That's
0: filling up city
1: that's
0: water.
1: That's not right.
0: Yeah.
1: Not right.
0: Yeah. You would have to get like 10,000 gallons or more. There's one person that just entered my program. They're putting in a 30,000 gallon cistern in Austin. Wow. They have lots of land. It's like an acre lot or something like that. And they are going to be using that for all irrigation. So then they're going to be pumping that uphill and doing everything. I think they might be able to last half a summer, you know, and hopefully it rains during the summer. If you ever go like 2 months without any rain, 8 weeks without rain, it doesn't matter how large your cistern is, it's going to run out.
1: Yeah, my door's not happy about it at all. And you know, you mentioned earlier about you know, you left your water on or something, and you wondered about the price. I mean, I know we've tried to water last summer. You know, like let's put some water around the foundation. Let's try to get things working better. And I thought we could tell on our bill it we felt it of, and the door didn't care. All right, we're going to take a quick break for a public service announcement. We'll be right back.
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1: Okay, welcome back to The Local. This week we are speaking with Chris Charles, and we're going to switch topics a little bit here and talk about your work as a trustee on the school board. So your job is to establish policy, right?
0: Well, we are the bosses for the superintendent, right? So if people are having issues and it involves the superintendent making poor decisions, then we have the ability to find another superintendent, basically, right? And then we also approve policy, like you said, whether it be rules or budgets, that kind of stuff. So, yeah, we are making sure that we do a good job, because if a school gets like a D rating for 3 years in a row, you know what happens?
1: What happens?
0: We get abolished.
1: The whole school system.
0: The superintendent and the board members, they all leave, and they put in people that will try to do it. And that's just for one school.
1: Oh, really?
0: Yeah. So if we have all A schools, and there's one that has like a D 3 years in a row, then it doesn't matter about all those other A's. It's just that one school makes it where that's state policy right there.
1: That's an interesting policy. What drives that?
0: I have no idea.
1: I guess it makes you take care of all your other. You can't not give one the funding or the things that the other one have that are doing well, I guess.
0: I believe it's just a way of accountability. If you all have A's and then you have this one school, there's something wrong with that school, and you have 3 years to fix, or to 2 years to fix it, right? Because it's 3 years in a row. So, yeah. And so, usually, you know, once you get off that, once it's like a B school or, you know, whatever, then you start the ticker is set off, you know, until another school gets a D, and then it goes back on again.
1: So how are we doing?
0: We're doing great. Yeah. I mean, if you don't know, I mean, most of our, schools have all improved. We have two, elementary A schools, Portrait Loop and Clear Fork, mm-hmm. are A rated schools. All the C's that were, oh, not all the C's, but some of the C schools from last year have bumped up to B's. And we're on the right path. And, you know, I'm grateful for the superintendent for making the call on everything as far as leadership. And then also, I'm proud of the board for supporting the superintendent and for making the right decisions into getting that going that direction. So,
1: is it staffing? Like, what is it? What, how do you fix a school or make it perform better than it did last year?
0: It's hard, you know. Every school is different, right? But there are guidelines, right? We want to teach in this manner, right? And so, you know, they do walkthroughs, right? And they say, hey, you know, you could be improving this way, you can be improving that way. But it's really up to the teachers to get on board with the system that the administration sets, right? So if the teacher says, I've been doing this for 30 years, I'm just going to keep on doing it my way, that's not the right way. I mean, these people have created they've created the curriculum, you know, they've created these policies for teachers to follow. And even if you've been there for 30 years as a teacher, you need to support what they're trying to do, because if everybody fails at what they're doing, then there's a problem with the way it was set up. But if just a couple of teachers failing, then it's probably just the teachers that are not responding.
1: Yeah. So I guess, so you're mostly gonna, your job is to hire the administrator, not the administrator, what's the
0: superintendent?
1: The superintendent, yeah. To, and that's, you're hiring the right person to help get everything else in line.
0: Right.
1: For lack of a better.
0: And their staff is what they've created, right? And so if there is somebody on his staff that is not showing results, then they get switched around. They say, well, maybe that's not your strong point. Maybe, you know, we're going to kick you out of curriculum. We're going to put you over here doing safety or whatever it might be, their strong point. That's what he's up doing. He's just sort of saying, like, hey, this might not be your strong point. Let's figure out what's gonna succeed.
1: So what's something that people you find might commonly misunderstand about your job as a trustee?
0: I think because the way that board members used to work a long time ago, like 20, 30 years ago, they feel like we have a lot of power or say so, but we really don't. And back in the day, there'd be board members going into schools and, you know, talking to teachers and stuff like that. That's
1: really
0: not, yeah, it was really, really weird back in the day from the stories that I've heard and the case studies that I've read. But I think what the public knows for certain is that if there is an issue, right, that they're not comfortable with, that we address that, right? Whether it be safety, whether it be policies that may be coming from the state or coming from the district that, you know, I don't know, like clothing, right? You know, you can't wear clothes with holes in them, you know, that kind of stuff, right? They know that we're doing that kind of stuff. Like, hey, you're setting the rules, the guidelines for dress code and stuff. But that's what they expect us to do, right? Because they don't want to be having to do a vote on something that we can handle by ourselves, right? Yeah.
1: Okay. I wanted to ask that for myself, really. All right, we're going to take a quick break for some underwriting, and we're going to be right back.
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1: Okay, welcome back to The Local. And we're talking with Chris Charles tonight, and right now we're speaking with him about his job as a trustee for the Lockhart School District. I remember maybe a few years ago there was some talk about helping teachers with some home buying benefits where they could purchase a home, and I don't know if it was a loan through the ISD or how that work.
0: Yeah, there's like two programs One that's been around, I forgot how many years, a couple of years, where they can get like I forget what it is. It's and don't quote me on this, but I believe it's like a way to get a home loan with a discount, right, or something to that effect.
1: That's right.
0: Something to that effect. And I don't know the numbers or anything like that. And I should know. I should know. But I right now it just escapes me. The other program that we just got approved and they're working on right now is affordable housing. We have worked with a group that is working with Perry Homes to build some homes that we're going to rent out to staff and teachers. So
1: the ISD would buy the homes?
0: The ISD is buying the land.
1: Okay.
0: All right. The company that's in charge of those homes, like sort of like for lack of better terms, is like a rental company, right?
1: Okay.
0: The management company. The management company is going to build the homes, right, with the help of Perry Homes. And then it's going to be like, instead of an apartment complex, it's going to be like a home, a neighborhood complex, where there will be like 3-bedroom homes, 2-bedroom homes, 1-bedroom homes, where those will all be rented out to prospective teachers, staff members, you know, that we need. You know, if we need an athletic director or something like that, then we can definitely say, hey, you know, it's going to be, until you find your home, you can rent out here in our.
1: That's a great idea.
0: Yeah. And also, these are going to be market-wise comparable to apartments. So instead of living in an apartment where somebody's banging on your side wall all the time because you don't know who your neighbor's going to be.
1: We've all had that neighbor. Yes, we have.
0: These are all going to be standalone homes. So it's going to be really, really interesting. We've had so much support from the teachers that I was kind of leery because this is something that hasn't been done before in Texas. And so they're starting with us and we take the leap and we're going to see how it goes.
1: So Lockhart is kind of starting the process?
0: Yeah. Yeah, I believe that the Hayes ISD was going to be first in line, but their city management sort of put things on hold for a second, and so they said, "Hey, if you're ready to do it, let's do it." And so we said, "Yeah, we are." You know,
1: I like that. So it's like you made a commitment that you want the teachers that are in our schools to live here. Is that right?
0: Yeah. Yeah, that's exactly right. A lot of teachers are commuting from Austin, from San Marcos, you know, from Kyle Butte area. They're commuting, so that means that they're spending, you know, extra hour on the road a day or plus hour plus in traffic and stuff when they can just be living here.
1: Yeah, it took me like 8 minutes to get here, so you know, it was pretty great. Well, that's really cool. I you know, applaud y'all for doing that, and I think the board should, you know, get some accolades for pursuing that. It's a great idea. I wanted to talk a little bit about the aquatic center that's coming up. I know that we're short though, so I want to make sure briefly let's talk about the aquatic center because I know people are really interested in that.
0: Right. The aquatic center, the land for the aquatic center is owned by the school district, and that's right there, that the open lot right behind Navarro Elementary. Mm-hmm. All right, and so we made this agreement with the city. They can go ahead and build this center with the understanding that one, the second graders for all the schools will have access to the pool for swimming lessons, all right, and that our high school will have access to the pool for swimming athletics, right? Whether that be swimming or water polo, I don't know what that entails, but that's something that we can definitely get kids into with the facilities.
1: So they're building it, they're maintaining it. It's on the ISD property,
0: right? And I believe because I was listening to the lowdown that they're going to go ahead and put a sort of like a rec center there as well.
1: I heard that too. It's, you know, down the road, I guess, after this rec center, that'll be R2.
0: Right.
1: I don't know.
0: Right. R2-D2.
1: Yeah.
0: But definitely the pool is what we're really excited about for our kids.
1: Yeah, it's going to really change Lockhart and give, you know, everybody says now the kids don't have anything to do. That's definitely something, and it's a big center. I mean, there's a lot of things to do there. All right, I know we're running short on time, but I really want to talk a little bit about Lockhart Chit Chat.
0: Yes. Yeah, I was, like I said, the last time I was on the lowdown, it was all about the chit chat. Unfortunately, Megan Willoughby, my partner in crime for chit chat, is not here, but she has, I just want to do a shout out because she has just been tremendous in helping me organize this, because I started this 3 years ago.
1: What is it?
0: It is a way to bring the community together, and it started off as far as creatives, right? As far as architecture, artists, musicians. It was called Pechacucha in Austin, and I used to go to that all the time. I loved, when I was living in Austin, I used to love going, because just hearing stories of what people are doing inspires you, right? And when this past year, when we had the chit chat, that was our theme: passion inspires passion. And what I ended up doing was sort of just doing this by myself. I had just a handful of presenters, but what happened was it exploded. I mean, it basically, people were telling other people, word of mouth. We didn't have to advertise anymore. When Megan came on the second year, Laurel Coyle, who has a show here on KLKT, she was helping find these extraordinary people that are doing stuff in the community. And whether they be artists or whether they be community organizers, last year we had the Homeless Coalition talk. It just brings the community together to find out what everybody's doing, right? That's the whole goal. The whole purpose is to sort of see, because once you hear their story, once you hear why they're doing it, then you become inspired to do something, right? And so you're just passing the torch, the fire, so to say, of doing stuff. So that's what I started off wanting to do, and people have just caught on. And we had city council members. We had a superintendent there last time. We were having other members of the community come in and say, I didn't even know that we had this. I didn't even know this artist was doing that. I you know, and it's like, yeah, that I wanted to, that's exactly why I wanted you to be here.
1: I love it, because it's another, you know, you can't get, everything doesn't fit into a specific box where this is how it's advertised and this is how we're going to promote it. Some things are different and need to be shared differently, and people hear about them differently. Some people aren't on socials, and that's a good thing, I think.
0: Yeah, and the way that it's formatted, it is a presentation style format. There's 20 slides and 20 seconds a slide. So that means that the person that's talking doesn't have control of the presentation and stop and talk forever. It's going 20 seconds, 20 seconds, 20 seconds. So it's like 6 minutes and 40 seconds total. And they have a microphone, and they're either talking about what's on the screen or they're telling you what they want to tell you, you know, about what they're doing here in Lockhart.
1: I love it. Do you have one planned?
0: We are going to probably start the planning process this fall for something in the winter.
1: Okay.
0: But no, we don't have a date set yet.
1: All right. Also want to talk about the radio show that you have here on KLKT, the British Academy. It's not the British Academy. It's British Academy.
0: Yeah. What was it? I don't remember what show it was, but it was like my sixth or seventh show. A person calls in. I don't usually get call-ins. So this is like freaking me out. And she says, hey, Ireland's not part of the UK. And I go, yeah, I know that. But the way that I said it, and I went back and listened to it, it did sound like it was, I said, you know, all these countries in the UK, and then I said, and Ireland. And I said, oh, yeah, you're right. So I've been trying to reword that so it doesn't offend anybody. I'm not sure if she was Irish or not, but she did say that it's offensive to Irish people. So the why, British Academy, it goes back to waiting for the school bus, thinking about what I'm gonna, where I'm going to ride to, my BMX bike. And then this girl sits down to me, next to me, and with her Walkman, and says, and I say, hey, what are you listening to? And she goes, listen. And it was blowing my mind to hear Duran Duran. And ever since then, I've been listening to British music, New Order, Smiths, Stone Roses, Oasis, Blur. It's just something that's grown. So I have a nice collection of about 400, 500 CDs from England.
1: 400 or 500?
0: CDs, yeah.
1: Wow.
0: Yeah. So that's what I do on Sunday nights, 8 p.m., is this play. And I try to mix it up. You know, I know that some people like the classic Stones, and I know that some people like, you know, all different genres of music. So I try to mix it up.
1: Are you a classic guy, or there's new music that you're listening to?
0: Oh, definitely new music. I just had three new, newish artists play this past Sunday. For the people that want to go and go to klkt.org, they can listen to those old shows. It was these, they're calling it like neo soul or neo dance or whatever it might be. But it's a couple of female artists, Lava LaRue, Arlo Parks, and Big Pig. Those are the new artists right now.
1: Big Pig.
0: Yeah.
1: I love it.
0: Yeah.
1: So when you are getting your show together, it's all music. It's an hour show.
0: It's all music. Right. Right. Sometimes I talk about the weather, but most of the time it's just all music.
1: I was listening to your show today before I came on, and just to get a little slice of it. And I thought it was pretty cool. Do you, when you are, just a curious question, how long does it take you to set up your show?
0: Well, I don't know. Because I know most of my songs. Actually, I don't know most of my songs. I've been burned a couple of times where I had to press the dump button because there was a bad word at the end, you know, one of those things. And if you ever hear that, like it just jumps, the song jumps, that's because I just dumped the bad word.
1: You could hardly tell. Can hardly tell when that happens.
0: But no, I would say a little under an hour to get my show set, because I'm just going through my library and I'll say, oh, I haven't played that one in a long time. Oh, what band sounds like them that would sound good next to them, you know? And before you know it, you know, you have it all set.
1: Are you searching? Can you search your library for songs or titles or things like that?
0: Right. Last year, and the year before, last year I did themes, right? Which a lot of the programmers do here on KLKT.
1: Like the Blue Plate Special on Saturdays.
0: Yep. That's noon. Exactly right. They do themes. And this time I was trying to do the Eclecticos Wannabe, right? So I was trying to put on genres that were sort of all over the place. Mm-hmm. And I couldn't do it. I had to break it up into three song segments. So that's what I do. I break it into three song segments just so that if you like punk, then you'll get to listen to at least three punk songs before it moves on to, you know, a synth pop or something like that.
1: So what about Dolly?
0: Oh, Dolly.
1: You're gonna play. You can't play. You can play whatever song you want, I guess.
0: This past Sunday, I did play Jolene.
1: Oh, that's right. You did. Yeah. It was early on.
0: Yeah, it was one of the first songs. Yeah, that was a Scottish group that was playing Jolene, and it was a long song too. But it was something that you know, and you look at all the influences that British musicians have, the old country singers, country and western, Cash, you know, Nelson, those people, they love them. But if you look at all the major rock bands and pop bands in England, they all go back to one band that came out in the 80s. That's the Pixies. they think that the Pixies are basically music gods, and the Pixies never got that much attention here in the U.S. But over there in England, everybody wears Pixie shirts. Everybody loves the Pixies, and they're all happy that their bands that they like were influenced by the Pixies.
1: I know that when I've listened to "Go Back from California," "Go Back to California," there he plays the Pixies. That's really cool. All right, I'll tell you what, we are going to talk. I'm going to give you a few notes for our calendar coming up this week. We have some pretty neat things. Tonight, there is a city council meeting at 7:30 p.m. This Friday, of course, and downtown Lockhart is First Friday, where most of the shops stay open late, and you're going to find music and food and some nightlife if you go. Saturday at noon, that we mentioned earlier, is the Blue Plate Special right here on KLKT with Peabody and Jones. Also on Saturday is the Farmers and Artisans Market from 9 a.m. to 2 p.m. And then on Monday, as we had also mentioned, Go Back to California from 7 to 9. That's a two-hour show is a lot. That's a lot of music.
0: Yes, it is.
1: Put together.
0: Yeah, I don't know how he does it.
1: Have you done the Lockhart social cycling yet?
0: No, I have not.
1: I want to really bad. I don't know if Alex is on the show usually, but they play his show, which also makes me want to go and bike with them. So maybe when it's not 100, I am going to be out there. Next Tuesday here on the local, I'm going to have a city council candidate for District 4, Mary Beth Nichols. And we'll talk with her about her campaign and the things that she's doing. Also wanted to mention that here in Lockhart, we have an Alcoholics Anonymous group, and they meet Monday through Friday at noon and 6 o'clock, and Saturday at 10 a.m. and 6 p.m., and Sunday they also meet at 11 a.m. and 6 p.m., and you can look on the socials and find more information about that. The other thing I wanted to mention was the Caldwell County Food Baskets. The Caldwell County Food Bank, they offer food baskets at the food bank on Monday, Wednesdays, and Thursdays from 10 a.m. to 2 p.m. and Tuesdays from noon to 6 p.m. And that's over at 901 Bodark here in Lockhart. And
0: that is wonderful. That's what I love about Lockhart is that the amount of charity people give. They give to the food banks, they give clothes, they give backpacks to kids, they give grants to schools and college funds. Scholarships and stuff like that. That is just wonderful.
1: It is, and I guess one of the things that's also makes my heart hurt sometimes is I feel like there's a lot of groups that are giving aid and food and medical care and mental health care, and that's tough to hear sometimes that we have so many groups that are trying to help people, especially with food and just basic necessities. So that's shows a little bit about, you know, where we have to grow, I think. All right. I appreciate you being here on the local tonight, Chris. Thanks so much.
0: Thank you, Pat.
1: And I hope that I hear all of you. You'll hear me next week at 6 p.m. on the local. And you've been listening to KLKT LP Lockhart, 107.9 FM, and streaming online at klkt.org.